0: Hello, I'm Michelle McKinney Hammond, and this is Life Talk. Delight yourself in the Lord, and He will give you the desires of your heart. Psalm 37:4. This has got to be one of the most misunderstood scriptures in all of creation. How many of us have walked around thinking that God hasn't lived up to His promise? I believe the greater question is, have we lived up to our part? Delight yourself in the Lord, it says. This suggests being totally enthralled with Him, having a good time with Him. And in the midst of such an intimate exchange, our desires will be transformed into His desires. Have you noticed it's much easier to get something you want from someone if they want you to have it? Jesus said that when we pray in accordance with the will of the Father, we can ask for what we want and it will be given to us. Perhaps, as James says, when you ask, you do not receive because you ask with wrong motives. But when we want what God wants, the windows of heaven open. I've rearranged my likes and dislikes over the years according to what the men in my life at that time liked. In retrospect, I wonder how much further along I would have been if I had applied the same mindset to my relationship with God. How about you? In what ways do you feel your present desires line up with God's desires for you? Are there some desires you need to take a closer look at? Pray this prayer with me. Dear Heavenly Father, as I submit my heart to You, let Your desires be my desires. Well, I invite you to log on to michellehammond.com for more resources that give life. And remember, love always, live well.
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0: in the choir stand. Where is that? In the choir stand. Where it at?
1: In the choir stand. Where it at?
0: Hey!
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0: Eddie, I want to go back to that. Gotta keep watching.
1: Where it at?
0: Do that break. One, two, and ready, you do it.

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1: 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Hi, I'm Janet Parshall, host of In the Market with Janet Parshall. 100 years, pretty magnificent when you think about it. 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That kind of reach doesn't happen without faithful givers. So thank you for being one of them, and thank you for helping to spread the good news of the gospel around the globe.
2: Bang, bang, bang. I heard the shots, but I didn't feel the pain right away. Then I fell. Shot in the back. Crossfire, I guess. Wrong place at the wrong time. I talked with God in the hospital. Doctor told me, Eric, you were almost paralyzed. I ain't been right since. I mean, I can use my arms and legs, okay? But I ain't right on the inside. Homeless people have problems on the inside. They need to talk to someone, do something, instead of just walking around all day. You see too many bad things walking around. I don't know how long I'll have to stay at this shelter, but I know God, and I know He's been talking to me, and we got some more to talk about.
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Hey, what's up, everybody? It's your brother, Jonathan McReynolds, and I wrote Detail because, you know, they always say that the devil's in the details, but my life shows that God has been in the details. He's been in every sunrise and sunset, and I'm really excited about how he is orchestrating the details for me and for you. 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
1: What does that mean? That means he's a participant in the service. He's a participant in the church. He's on the board. He is actively engaging us in the church. When you listen to the worship song and all of a sudden you go off into your own world and you're singing just to God like it's just you, Hans always says it, an audience of one, just you and God. Yeah. When you're there in the kingdom, in that place, you know that place that you go to? God is active with every one of us when we're worshiping. He's participating and we're cooperating with him. That stress that you feel, it's not from God, because if you understood the truth, God is active. You're just standing in a place. You're in his stead, but God is here.
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3: 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Hi, I'm Janet Parshall, host of In the Market with Janet Parshall. 100 years, pretty magnificent when you think about it. But let me point out that, in fact, this fiscal year, Moody Radio reached more people than at any point in our history across radio, digital, and new global platforms. That kind of reach doesn't happen without faithful givers. So thank you for being one of them, and thank you for helping to spread the good news of the gospel around the globe.
4: Hello, I'm Michelle McKinney Hammond, and this is Life Talk. The Lord is my shepherd, I shall not want. Have you read the entire Psalm 23? I encourage you to take a minute and do that right now. The psalmist is praising the Lord and what he does for us. The writer says God leads us by calm waters and refreshes our parched souls. He makes us rest in green pastures, lush and plush with all we need to sustain our hungry hearts. He promises to restore our souls when we feel depleted. And God leads us in paths of righteousness and right standing with Him, which always leads to our fulfillment, joy, and peace. The Lord is my shepherd. I shall not want. Sometimes I have to walk these things out in my mind until the truths sink into my understanding and calm my longings. This is when it becomes clear that, left to my own wandering nature, I'd soon find myself in want. But when I allow the guardian of my soul to lead me, I'm satisfied. I shall not want because I'm complete in Him. I shall not be in want because He provides all that I need. Everything else is extraneous and not profitable to my soul or my life. Can you relate? The Lord is my shepherd. I shall not want. Well, I invite you to log on to michellehammond.com for more resources that give life. And remember, love always, live well.
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We worship him. We honor him. As we go, we're B-flat. Altos, are you ready with me? Can we just, oh Lord, can you do that with me? Oh Lord, we praise you. Can we just go home with that? One, two, three.

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0: This is Debbie Adebayo from Singles Pleasing the Lord with Single Moments. 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you are. To deal with these types of challenges, it takes the wisdom of God. I like to refer to this wisdom as a sanctified solution. 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Many Christian single adults fail to utilize the Word of God as the standard for addressing their challenges. They address their challenges with information from social media posts, Instagram videos, YouTube shows such as Pop the Balloon, and the television show The Bachelor. The world, instead of the Word, dictates how they date, select a marriage partner, address their sexual desires, and navigate through living single. Romans 12:2 says, "Don't be like the people of this world, but let God change the way you think. Then you will know how to do everything that is good and pleasing to Him." I pray that you will always seek a sanctified solution for every challenge that you face as a Christian single. If you'd like more information and to connect with Singles Pleasing the Lord, visit us at singlespleasingthelord.com.
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0: 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Hi, I'm Janet Parshall, host of In the Market with Janet Parshall. 100 years, pretty magnificent when you think about it. 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So thank you for being one of them, and thank you for helping to spread the good news of the gospel around the globe.
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3: Today, let's talk about you're not entitled. As a child, I remember hearing my parents say things like, people don't have to be nice. I often told my children, no one owed them anything. In essence, these statements simply meant you're not entitled. To be entitled is to feel that you have a right to do or have something without having to work for it. An unknown person said, entitlement begins when we forget that our extracurricular activities and things that we have are privileges, not expectations. Parents, let's be careful not to accidentally feed attitudes of entitlement in our teens. At times, the extra that we feel obligated and pressured to provide feeds ingratitude. Think about it. Are two or three of everything necessary? I'm not saying it's wrong, but is it necessary? Sometimes giving less is more because it creates hearts of gratitude. Entitlement at times looks like knockoff products, illegal downloads, free refills, password sharing to access someone else's subscription. If you see these attitudes of entitlement in your child, be sure to challenge them to count their blessings and to never take anything for granted. This is Titus Lee with Thoughts on Teens. Peace.
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0: The FBI defines white-collar crime as those illegal acts characterized by deceit, concealment, or violation of trust. People who commit white-collar crimes are often those with power and influence. Long ago, God expressed his disdain for such people, civic and religious leaders who took advantage of others.

0: is like this. Through the prophet Ezekiel, God denounced them as worthless shepherds. We find this in Ezekiel 34. Back then, these so-called shepherds included kings, priests, and prophets. Since God could not rely on these leaders to care for his people, he promised to get rid of them. He said he would seek out his sheep from the many places where they were scattered. God denounced both the leaders and the rich for taking advantage of the poor and weak in their midst. God said, "You fat sheep, push and butt and crowd my sick and hungry flock." God promised to rescue his people. He said, "When I have broken their chains of slavery and rescued them from those who enslave them, then they will know that I am the Lord." It's always of concern when powerful people take advantage of the weak. The Bible challenges us always to treat others fairly. In addition, we have the solemn obligation to place in office people of compassion and integrity, those who will work for justice in our world.
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5: This week we're going to discuss the gift of gratitude. Recent research reveals that people often don't say thank you because they assume that the other person already knows that they are appreciative. Another study says that people under the age of 25 are presumed to be twice as likely to offer up sincere thanks. Thank you is one of the most powerful phrases that can be verbalized and demonstrated. It's always good to give thanks. Parents, here are a few quick thoughts regarding thanks. Be an example of thanksgiving by intentionally demonstrating gratitude before your teenagers whenever possible. Require your teens to say thanks around the house for the little things that can so easily be taken for granted. Guide your teens on various ways of saying thanks by encouraging them to do things such as send an email of thanksgiving to a company for a job interview. Give a note of thanks to their teacher for their dedication and commitment. Give a small gift to people who always show up to make a difference but are easily taken for granted. Dad and mom, it's the attitude of gratitude that will help your teens to be unselfish, kind, and thoughtful. Teach them always to say thanks. This is Titus Lee with Thoughts on Teens. Peace.
4: Be sure to visit olumentoring.org to download Thoughts on Teens and for information about the Operation Link Up mentoring programs. 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
1: For 250 years, Africans in America endured brutal slavery. One of the ways they maintained their sanity and hope was by sharing stories. They shared stories of African culture and recounted how God delivered ancient Israel. These stories gave them hope that one day God would deliver them. Interestingly, that is what ancient Israel did when their enemies oppressed them. They told stories of God's deliverance in bygone days. We read in Psalm 60 how at a low point in their history, they admitted their mistakes but expressed hope that God would deliver them. We read, "You have rejected us, O God, and broken our defenses. You have been angry with us. Now restore us to your favor. You have shaken our land and split it open. Seal the cracks before it completely collapses. You have been very hard on us, making us drink wine that sent us reeling. But you have raised a banner for those who honor you, a rallying point in the face of attacks. With God's help, we will do mighty things, for he will trample down our foes." Both ancient Israel and African slaves believed that God would one day bring relief. In the midst of their troubles, they held on to their faith. Like Job, they said, "Though he slays me, still I will hope in him." So when difficult times come for us, we can reflect on God's past blessings and trust him for the future.
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1: We're celebrating the one who makes a way every day. This is Urban Praise.

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I don't understand why he put up with me. 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But I'm glad that he set me free from the filth and sin.

0: 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Thank you, Jesus. Thank you.
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3: This year, Moody Radio marks 100 years of broadcasting the gospel. But milestones don't happen on their own. They're the work of God, and so often He uses listeners just like you. I'm Carl Clausen, and I want you to know we're thankful for those of you who gave in the past, but we're also thankful for listeners today who carry us forward. Please know that we're grateful, deeply grateful, for your fiscal year-end gift.
4: Hello. I'm Michelle McKinney Hammond, and this is Life Talk. Part of guarding our hearts is setting boundaries that keep us safe. Although God has given us hearts filled with passion, coupled with hormones and chemistry, He also requires that we control all these things that affect our flesh. While the world is having a free-for-all and sexuality has become a cheap commodity, those who know God understand how costly intimacy can be. We're called to make different choices, to respect our bodies and how God made us, to understand that sexuality and intimacy is a gift from God to be cherished and nourished and protected. This means we need to be honest with ourselves about our weaknesses and set boundaries accordingly. The Shulamite woman in Song of Songs said, "Do not arouse or awaken love until it so desires." In other words, until it's the right time. You may think this is funny, but making a souffle comes to mind. They're so yummy, but so delicate. I have to be careful to take it out of the oven just the right time, or it'll just fall flat. It can end up not being what it's supposed to be if tampered with prematurely. And so it is with love, our hearts, and our bodies. Too much too soon can rob us of what we desire. There's so much to look forward to in love if we take the time to allow things to come to full maturity. God makes everything beautiful in its time. Think back to a time when you may have given too much too soon. What was the outcome? Well, I invite you to log on to michellehammond.com for more resources that give life. And remember, love always, live well.
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0: It's Natalie Grant, everybody. He's God, isn't he? He's God, isn't he? Aren't you glad he's God and he's always in control? And when you're going through a transition, if God ordained a position for you, he will hold the position till you get through your transition. That's why that line says that. Through my transition, you held my position. God, you are my God.
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2: 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All right. I'm going to try it like this.

0: 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We've got more great songs coming your way here on Urban Praise.
1: Have you ever questioned whether you're truly ready for a pivotal moment? Maybe it's a new career path, a leadership role, or a spiritual calling that feels both exciting and overwhelming. If you're wondering whether you're equipped, take heart. God prepares you with great care. He's a gentle teacher. Take my yoke upon you and learn from me. Matthew 11:29. God meets you in your struggles and guides you patiently, allowing you to grow at your own pace. He prepares you when the stakes are low, through quiet seasons and practice tests that shape your character and deepen your faith. And yes, He allows you to endure difficulty. These trials build the strength and wisdom needed for what's ahead. So you are not behind. You are being prepared. And as you reflect on that, remember these words, for we are God's masterpiece. He has created us anew in Christ Jesus so we can do the good things He planned for us long ago. Ephesians 2:10. This has been your Be Moment, your moment to be still, to be fed by the Word of God, to be grateful. 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
4: You men are for evil, but God, I know. Those who've been with me for a long time, come on, say it with me. But is a conjunction. Conjunction, junction, what's your function? The function of a conjunction is to tie two phrases together. But is a conjunction of contrast that tells us, come on, everybody together, what comes after me cancels out what came before me. What came before me? You meant it for evil. What came after me? God meant it for good. God is going to work it out for good. Let me tell you what happened. There was a woman by the name of Wendy Hamilton, and her daughter was run over by a drunk driver. He had hit some people before, had had his license expended for drunk driving about 5 times. So if the law would have done something, her daughter would be alive. But now her daughter is dead, and all over the country, drunks are killing children and people and walking away, head on to, and walking away. 6 months suspension of a license. She got mad and started Mothers Against Drunk Driving. Now, in all 50 states, there are laws that protect people from drunk drivers because Wendy Hamilton got mad. That she got mad enough to see that the loss of her daughter would be the gain for other daughters if she could get them drunk drivers off the streets. And that's exactly what she's been able to do.
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5: 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Shout it out. 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
6: I gotta be honest. I don't know. This time I don't have the answers. I'm just out here trusting God. Sing, Monica. Why would

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1: Sarah has worked as a nurse in New York State for many years. She's very capable. But she was very troubled when it became her job to assist during a sex reassignment surgery. Though she needed her job, she feared God and could not participate with good conscience in this type of a surgery. 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In America, you have the right to accommodation for religious belief in the workplace. If you have legal questions, please call us at the Christian Law Association.
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4: We have to be intentional about making time for God. We have to be intentional about our education. We have to be intentional about our career. We can't just live life all out there. We have to have order. There needs to be order to your life. Your finances, of course, we all know about that one. Our money, for some of us, is more important than our time management. We know about money, how much we have, how we use it. But making decisions and being intentional about making a budget. This is the limit I'm going to spend on recreation. That's all, no more. That requires self-control. That requires order. Then your spiritual life, assessing where you are in your walk with Christ, being honest with yourself about your relationship with the Lord. Where are you? How do you intend to make it better? How do you intend to make yourself more available to God? Order. That's order. Then afterwards, of course, you create a mission statement for your life. What is the mission? How many people have a mission statement for their life? Like a company has their mission statement? You should have one. You really should. I have a mission statement for my life. And so I know what my mission is. And so I know what to accept, what things to get involved with, and what things are not going in my direction. I know when to say no, because that's not my mission.
3: 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This is Urban Praise.

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0: In the choir stand. Where is that? 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Where it at?
1: In the choir stand. Where it at?
0: Hey!
1: In the choir stand.
0: Annie, I want to go back to that. Gotta keep watching.

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Where you at, choir members? God bless you. 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

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I dare you to get that thing that you didn't believe in God.

0: and a country was born. America has a lot to be proud of, and I think we're just getting started. As you celebrate our country's birthday with those you love, share a hot dog toast to the committed men and women of the U.S. military, and let's remember, in God we trust is how it all started. It's up to us to keep it there. For Family Life Blended, I'm Ron Deal.
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4: Say, how can I say I forgive him or her when they said that they love me and they defiled me? Pastor, don't you know I've been put down, I've been beat down, I've been run down, I've been let down, I've been pushed down, I've been closed down, I've been knocked down, I've been cut down, and I've been tore down, and now I have a meltdown which caused me to shut down, and I'm about to have a nervous breakdown. So the person that does not forgive burns the bridge over which one day themselves will have to cross. Mm-hmm. Yeah, because, see, it's more than just unforgiveness. See, it begins to grow in you. And unforgiveness turns into bitterness. And then bitterness turns into anger. And then anger turns into hatred. And hatred turns into murder. You say, no, I have unforgiveness, but I've never murdered anybody. No, not their person, but you sure are assassinating their character. You sure do use every opportunity to run them down and to let everybody know that's a dog. That's a dogette. Don't be bothered with that person. Well, let me just say this before I move on. Whenever you forgive someone, you set a prisoner free. And then you discover the prisoner was you.
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0: championship of colleges, and you would see people wanting to win the Final Four, and they're spread out on the floor reaching for a ball. They are reaching for a football. They are slam dunking a quarterback who gets up, shakes it off, injury after injury after injury after injury, and still keep pressing to do well in the game. I find it interesting that we will go to all of that for football, basketball. It's interesting that when we are so willing, so ready to do all those things, when it comes to Christ, we would rather live by sight, not by faith. But anytime you talk about Christ, then all of a sudden it became more about what they can see that's distracting from following Christ than what he is saying. And when the cost of following Christ gets higher and higher and higher, it became more imperative that God is asking for too much rather than God, who is God. It's a privilege to serve him, and it's never too much.
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4: Today, let's talk about kill the complaints. To complain means to speak negatively about someone or something. Sometimes there are cultures of complaint in families and communities where things are never right in their eyes. These attitudes contradict the moral mandate to always give thanks. Instead, youth learn to voice their complaints oftentimes without restraint. Hence, they frequently go online to post vile and vicious reviews without regard to those being affected. Parent and teacher, you are always tasked with teaching youth to not have attitudes of constant complaint. To do this, I encourage you to model gratitude by minimizing your own complaints. 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Help them to discover there's possibility and potential even in difficult situations. Encourage them to be content in imperfect circumstances. Remind them to never verbally trash what's old or imperfect because there's somebody who wished they had it. When our teens kill attitudes of complaint, there will be new opportunities that will open to them because good comes to those with attitudes of gratitude. This is Titus Lee with Thoughts on Teens. Peace.
3: Be sure to visit olumentoring.org to download Thoughts on Teens and for information about the Operation Link Up mentoring programs.
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0: don't care what you're going through. Feels like you're down for the last count. It ain't over. Feels like you cried your last tear. Not over. Not over. Not over. Not over. God has the final say. God has the final say. God has the final say. That said you wouldn't make it, but God has the final say. That said you won't be nothing, but God has the final say.
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9: Hello, I'm Michelle McKinney Hammond, and this is Life Talk. I hate waiting. Have you ever noticed that when you're going somewhere that you've never been, that it seems to take forever to get there? The return trip home never seems as long. When waiting for a specific life event, such as marriage or dream come true or new job, whatever it is you're waiting for, it seems to be even harder. I think it's the unknown that stretches before us, overwhelming us with its uncertainty. The lack of knowing all the details makes the journey between the promise and the possession of it more overwhelming than it actually is. The longer we wait, the weaker we get. Resignation sets in, followed by an apathy that's hard to shake. This can turn to paralysis, where we cease to function or pay attention to the things that we should. What are we waiting for? That's the question in these times. Are we waiting for a mate, for a job, for more money, whatever it is to appear, for a dream to come true, for a big break? What are we waiting on? What we're waiting on can heighten our despair. But Scripture says to wait for the Lord, not wait for what we want. We have no control over life and its happenings, but God does. And He always delivers what is best for us. Psalm 27:14 says, "Wait for the Lord. Be strong and take heart and wait for the Lord." Pray this with me. Dear Heavenly Father, I'm turning my eyes toward You today and choosing to wait for You. In Jesus' precious name I pray. Well, I invite you to log on to michellehammond.com for more resources that give life. And remember, love always, live well.
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0: 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Another set of gospel favorites is just minutes away on Urban Praise.
1: You won't put your hands on it. All right. I'm going to try it like this.

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1: Unconditional pardon. Listen to what he says. Forgive them. Forgive them if they know that they did me wrong.
2: No.
1: Forgive them if they repent of what they did to me. Forgive them if they ask me for forgiveness. None of that's in there. No. Jesus gave an unconditional pardon. Forgive them. Some of us are worried because the person's still around and can do the same thing again. And as long as I hold them in unforgiveness, maybe that'll put them in check. No, it won't.
3: Amen.
1: Well, they didn't ask me, so how can I forgive somebody who doesn't want it? How did Jesus do it?
4: Yes.
1: Unconditionally. No strings attached.
3: Come on.
1: Yeah, that's it. I know you don't like it. I didn't like it.
4: That's right. Preach it anyway.
1: But this is what it said. You want to be free. 9 people killed in an AME church in South Carolina. Dylan Roof went in, killed those precious 9 people. Went in like he was a friend. Shot them down like dogs. At every funeral, not 8, not 7, 6, 5, 4, 3, 2, at every one of those services, somebody from the family got up and made national headlines. We forgive him.
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sing in our little town. Trying to get there before the sun went down. We had the old CB on channel 19. And there came a little boy's voice on the radio line. He said, "Breaker, breaker, 19, is anyone there? Come on back, someone, and talk to Teddy Bear." I picked up the microphone and said, "Talk to me, Teddy Bear." And the little boy's voice came back on the air. He asked, "Who do we have on that end?" I told him my name, and he began. He said, "I'm not supposed to bother you people out there, 'cause my mom says you're busy and to stay off the air. But you see, I get lonely and it helps to talk, 'cause that's about all I can do. I'm crippled and I can't walk." And I came back and told him to pick up his mic. And I talked to him as long as he liked. "This was my daddy's radio," the little boy said, "but I guess it's mine and mom's now, 'cause dad is dead. My dad had a wreck about a month ago. He was trying to get home in a blinding snow. My mom has to work now to make ends meet, and I'm not much help with my two crippled feet. She says not to worry, we'll be all right. But I hear crying sometimes late at night. There's one thing I want more than anything else, you see. Oh, I know you people are too busy to be bothered with me. You see, my dad used to take me for a ride when he was home. But I guess that's all over now, since dad is gone. And you know, not one person came on the CB while that little crippled boy talked to me. On my face, tears began to run down as I thought about my loved ones near that old Jackson town. He said dad was gonna take mom and me with him later this year. I remember him saying, "Someday this place will even be yours, Teddy Bear. But I know I'll never see him again. So I'll just sit here and keep in touch with all my CB friends." He said, "Well, Teddy Bear is gonna get off the air and leave you alone, 'cause it's about time for Mama to come home. But you give me a call when you're passing through, and I'll sure be happy to talk to you." I said, "Oh, where do you live, my little friend?" And then our conversation started all over again. He said, "My house is not hard to find. I live on Jackson Street now.

Cars and trucks were lined up for nearly two blocks. People from miles around caught teddy bears calling. And that little cripple boy was having himself a ball. For as fast as one driver would bring him in, someone else would pick him up and take him out again. You better believe I took my turn to ride Teddy Bear. Then I carried him back and put him down in his chair. Lord, if I never live to see happiness again, believe me, I saw it that day in the face of that young man. We took up an offering for him before his mother came home. Then we said goodbye, then we were gone.

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Lord, I drove back to that interstate with tears in my eyes. And I turned on the CB and there was another surprise. Breaker, breaker, 19, a voice came on the air. Said just a word of thanks from Mama Teddy Bear. She said, well, I will always say a special prayer for you, because you

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0: Different Gospel Channel. We're stepping into the weekend, and for many of our American listeners, it is Independence Day weekend. So we celebrate with you, but all our listeners across the world, we're stepping into this weekend also with joy. Jesus is risen. He is risen indeed. Family, so much more to come. Great gospel hits, great gospel artists, God's word. It's the Mornings with TK Show. 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
3: I'm amazed when I look at sports and I see people who would put their bodies on the line for a game, to make it to the Super Bowl, or to win the NBA championship, or to win the national championship of colleges. And you would see people wanting to win the Final Four, and they're spread out on the floor reaching for a ball. They are reaching for a football. They are slam dunking a quarterback who gets up, shakes it off, injury after injury after injury after injury, and still keep pressing to do well in the game. I find it interesting that we will go to all of that for football, basketball. It's interesting that when we are so willing, so ready to do all those things, when it comes to Christ, we would rather live by sight, not by faith. But anytime you talk about Christ, then all of a sudden it became more about what they can see that's distracting from following Christ than what he is saying. And when the cost of following Christ gets higher and higher and higher, it became more imperative that God is asking for too much, rather than God, who is God. It's a privilege to serve him, and it's never too much.
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0: family, family. It's the Mornings with TK Show. Great gospel hits just this hour from the likes of B.B. Winans, James Fortune, Ricky Dillard, just to name a few. And we got more coming up. We got a great show lined up. But family, before we get to that, a verse of the day. We're going to set it up as we spend the next couple of hours diving into it. It's from John 3:16. You may have heard it, but I want to remind us continually. For God so loved the world that he gave his one and only son, that whoever believes in him shall not perish, but have eternal life. We're going to dive right into that verse over the next couple of hours. So get comfortable, get ready, get ready. More in store coming up. It's a Friday. This is Urban Praise Radio.
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9: But you can't describe it. Right now, you're imagining, and you know what I'm saying. But you can't really put it into, what is that? That thing, that music. You know, when you go in the store and you're shopping, you didn't come for music. But you're looking at the blouses and you're rocking. Because that song is on. And it's just background music. It never overwhelms you, but it creates the shopping experience. Doesn't it? And the more you enjoy the song, the more blouses you buy. Yeah. That rhythm, that background noise. We're not talking about actions and do's and don'ts today. We're talking about that background music. The background music that should be the background music of your life. The kingdom background music. That makes people feel comfortable in your presence. That gives off that air of hospitality and genuineness that just draws people in. The background noise. Let me give you this example. Could you put that hymn up? How different this sounds when you read these words without music. When peace like a river attended my way, when sorrows like sea billows roll, whatever my lot thou hast taught me to say, it is well with my soul.
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0: Thank God it is Friday. Yes, that is the thankfulness of a people. This is the Mornings with TK show. The weekend is here. We're stepping into the weekend. And a early Happy Independence Day to all American listeners across the world. Our verse of the day we shared in the previous hour is John 3:16. Now listen, imagine a father watching over his child drown, his only child drown. There's a life preserver in his hands, the only one. To save his child, he has to throw it. But here's the catch. His child jumped in to save strangers who can't swim. For God so loved the world that he gave his one and only begotten Son, that whoever believes in him shall not perish but have eternal life. You and I were drowning, sinking under the weight of sin and separation, and God didn't just feel bad for you and I. He gave what cost him most, his only Son, for you and for me. That, family, listen, that changes everything. Because we didn't deserve it, we didn't earn it, but simply because he loves us, that he did that all. I want to encourage you today, family, you are worth it. You're not forgotten. You're worth something. Heaven's more precious treasure was given so you and I could live. More coming up, family. Here's Zakiya Walker, Isabel Davis, William Murphy. This is the Mornings with TK show on Urban Praise Radio.
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0: hope that God would deliver them. We read, "You have rejected us, O God, and broken our defenses. You have been angry with us. Now restore us to your favor. You have shaken our land and split it open. Seal the cracks before it completely collapses. You have been very hard on us, making us drink wine that sent us reeling. But you have raised a banner for those who honor you, a rallying point in the face of attacks. With God's help, we will do mighty things, for he will trample down our foes." Both ancient Israel and African slaves believed that God would one day bring relief. In the midst of their troubles, they held on to their faith. Like Job, they said, "Though he slays me, still I will hope in him." So when difficult times come for us, we can reflect on God's past blessings and trust him for the future.
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0: Family, here's the Mornings with TK show. 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My name's TK. 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Oh, we're stepping into the weekend. 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
8: And he does his trial sermon. That former grand wizard of the Oklahoma chapter of the Ku Klux Klan preaching in an all-black church that he tried to burn down 3 times. Come on, look at your neighbor and say, that's forgiving the unforgivable. Yeah, the average of us would have said, oh no, a click. Yeah, we'd have said, no, nobody's going to treat me like that and dog me out like that and then call me up. Well, I'm glad that you're going to heaven and not to hell. But when we get to heaven, I hope it's segregated. I don't have to stay with you. The average one of us would have said it. But not Wade Watts. He had the ability given to him by God to forgive the unforgivable. But he's not the first one. Come on back 2,100 years ago at a hill called Calvary. Golgotha, there's a cross, and on that cross there's the Lord Jesus Christ, and he forgives the unforgivable. That the Creator God, who said that the earth is the Lord's and the fullness thereof, the world and they that dwell therein, he's the one who created it all. Yet now the creature is about to crucify the Creator, and his first words are, Father, forgive them, for they know not what they do. It's powerful that what we have, in the words of my friend, Pastor Keith McGee, on the cross we have a dying kind man dying for all mankind. Yeah, we couldn't go up. Help me finish it. So he came down. And now that he came down, we can go up. That's right.
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0: family. Oh, it's the Friday of Fridays. We're stepping into the weekend with confidence. It's the Mornings with TK Show right here on your favorite gospel channel. This is Urban Praise Radio. My name's TK. I'm excited as we step into this weekend. It's not just any other weekend. We continue to celebrate the gospel, the good news that's going to all parts and corners of the world. Also, happy Independence Day to all our listeners from the U.S. of A. Now, our verse of the day, if you miss it, is from John 3:16. Now, imagine a father watching his only child drown, and there's a life preserver in his hands, the only one. But to save his child, he has to throw it. But here's the catch: his child jumped in to save strangers who can't swim. That's what John 3:16 is about, family. For God so loved the world that he gave his one and only son, that whoever believes in him shall not perish, but have eternal life. Listen, family, we were drowning. We were under the weight of sin and separation, but God made a way through giving up his one and only son for you and for me. I want to let you know that you are not forgotten and you are worthy. So, heaven's most precious treasure was given so that you and I could live. More coming up, family. Oh, smoking awful. Charles Jenkins, Coco, this is Urban Praise Radio.
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2: Have you ever questioned whether you're truly ready for a pivotal moment? Maybe it's a new career path, a leadership role, or a spiritual calling that feels both exciting and overwhelming. If you're wondering whether you're equipped, take heart. God prepares you with great care. He's a gentle teacher. Take my yoke upon you and learn from me. Matthew 11:29. God meets you in your struggles and guides you patiently, allowing you to grow at your own pace. He prepares you when the stakes are low, through quiet seasons and practice tests that shape your character and deepen your faith. And yes, he allows you to endure difficulty. These trials build the strength and wisdom needed for what's ahead. So you are not behind, you are being prepared. And as you reflect on that, remember these words: for we are God's masterpiece. He has created us anew in Christ Jesus so we can do the good things he planned for us long ago. Ephesians 2:10. This

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5: William Jones Pierce was born in 1926 and picked up his first trombone at the age of 10. Growing up, he performed with the U.S. Marines. Later, Bill enrolled and flunked out of Moody Bible Institute. But the WMBI staff noticed he was not only a great announcer, but also an extraordinary trombone player. Bill also sang and teamed up with Dick Anthony and the Melody Four Quartet. But Bill Pierce is best known for his late-night radio program, Night Watch, which was later syndicated as Night Sounds.
6: I'm lifting my prayer to God in my spirit for you.
5: Bill served at Moody for 25 years, and at the age of 83, God called him home. To the glory of God, Bill Pierce is a name you should know.
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8: All of us have these aspects of ourselves that we hide from God. Aspects of our character that we do not allow him access to. And Paul is saying that all of us should, but the leader in the church must allow God access to the secret caverns within his heart, the secret darknesses that nobody else knows about, the secret insecurities that nobody else knows about. The leader in the church has to be able and willing to humble himself and to open himself completely up before God and say, this is what I am. Not much to work with, but this is it. This is me. Sorry for the inconvenience, but this is me. It's difficult to do that. And sometimes, because the heart is so deceitful, we can even deceive ourselves into believing that we're one thing. But when trials come, you find out that there's more to you than meets the eye. There is some aggression there that you never even noticed before. There is some anxiety and fearfulness there that you never really acknowledged before. But you know it's there. You know it's there.
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0: family, family. I hope and pray you're blessed. I hope and pray you are encouraged. It's the Mornings with TK show and family. We're diving straight into our verse of the day. If you're joining for the first time, we get into God's word every day, every hour. And our verse is from John 3:16. Listen. This is what it reads. For God so loved the world that he gave his one and only son, that whoever believes in him shall not perish, but have eternal life. I want to let you know that you and I were drowning, sinking under the weight of sin and separation. And God didn't just feel bad for us. He gave what cost him the most. He gave his only son for you and for me. Not because we deserved it, not because we earned it, simply because he loved you and continues to love you and I that much. Today, you might feel forgotten or worthless, but remember, heaven's most precious treasure was given so that you and I could live. That's how valuable God sees you. And that's how valuable you and I are to him. We are loved, family. We are loved. Listen, we got the Clark sisters, JJ Hairston, Willie Neal Johnson, Brent Jones, all coming up, family. This is Urban Praise Radio.
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2: 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Hey!

0: In the choir stand. Where is that? In the choir stand. Where it at?
1: In the choir stand. Where
0: it
1: at? Hey! In the choir stand.
0: Eddie, I want to go back to that. Gotta keep watching.
1: In the choir stand. Where it at?
0: Do that break.

0: practicing the choir set, baby. Yes, it is. Anybody still
1: family, we thank the Lord that it is a Friday. We're stepping into the weekend, and to all our listeners in the USA, happy Independence Day. 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
8: See, when I say backslider, first picture that comes to mind is usually a person who at the club or carousing or cavassiering or shacking or partying. Did you know you could be right up in here, and be a backslider sitting right here? Do you know that your body could be in this sanctuary and your heart could be in the club and your mind could be on that pole? That's right. And so here now, notice what he does. Err from the truth. Here's the word. Literally means a planet that has left its rotation around the sun. What happens to a planet that gets out of the line with the sun? Destroyed. But here is the tense. It literally speaks of it happened gradually. Not all at once, but gradually. Come on, say it with me. First the devil gets a toehold. Then the devil takes a foothold. The foothold becomes a chokehold. And the chokehold becomes a stronghold. In other words, if you give him an inch, he'll take a mile. And how many of us start off, I'm just going to do this one time. That's all. I ain't going to do it no more. This the last time. I ain't doing this no more. It's the last time. Anybody ever say that? Yeah. And we come to the altar, oh God, forgive me. And then we lead back. And I tell you all the time, I wish I had the feeling that I had after I sinned, before I sinned.
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Work it out. Just wave your hand.

0: What comes, nothing can separate. 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Not even death can separate me. He said, behold, I show you a mystery. We shall not all sleep, but we shall all be changed. Because we are connected. Tell somebody, I'm connected.
1: I'm connected. 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

Family, family, we're stepping into the weekend right here in the mornings with TK Show. Hope and pray you're blessed. I hope and pray you are encouraged. Family, our verse of the day is from John 3:16. And now listen, imagine a father watching his only child drown. There's a life preserver in his hands, the only one. To save his child, he has to throw it. But here's the catch. His child jumped in to save strangers who can't swim. That's John 3:16. If you missed it, for God so loved the world that he gave his one and only son, that whoever believes in him shall not perish but have eternal life. You and I were drowning, sinking under the weight of sin and separation. And God didn't just feel bad for you and I. He gave what cost him the most, his only son, for you and for me. Not because we deserved it, not because we earned it, simply because he loved you and I that much. Today, you might feel forgotten or worthless. But remember, heaven's most precious treasure was given so you

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0: That's what Thomas Jefferson declared on July 4th, 1776. We, he said, declare that these United Colonies are free and independent states. They are absolved from all allegiance to the British Crown. And with that, ties were cut and a country was born. America has a lot to be proud of, and I think we're just getting started. As you celebrate our country's birthday with those you love, share a hot dog toast to the committed men and women of the U.S. military, and let's remember, in God we trust is how it all started. It's up to us to keep it there. For Family Life Blended, I'm Ron Deal.
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1: I bet you won't put your hands on it. 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

0: Family, oh, we're stepping into the weekend. It's the Mornings with TK show. I hope and pray you have been blessed. I hope and pray you've been encouraged. We're not done. Effie is coming up next at the top of the next hour. So family, get comfortable. Get up and do a praise break, praise walk, whatever it is. But we have more to come. I want to remind you that we're on Facebook and on Instagram. The handle, the name, Urban Praise Radio. That's Urban Praise Radio. Make sure you're liking, make sure you're following, make sure you're reposting and resharing. Listen, as we've been saying over the course of the show, happy Independence Day to all American listeners across the world, wherever you find yourself, and to all our listeners, wherever you find yourself across the world, may you have a gracious and blessed weekend. So from me, TK, and the rest of the crew behind the scenes, may the Lord bless you, keep you, and shine His face on you, and know that family, you, yes, you, are listening to Urban Praise Radio.
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7: 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One of the ways to help your teen to be grateful is to teach them the importance of always treating it like it's new. 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First, show them how to take care of appliances in your home. 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This is Titus Lee with Thoughts on Teens saying, real gratitude is always treating it like it's new. Peace.
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8: 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Having church Chicago style. 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

What's up, everybody? I'm Todd Delaney, and my favorite scripture is this one, Philippians 4:13. Why? Because I have to preach it to my son over and over and over again until he gets it in his spirit that there is nothing that you cannot do in God. I can do all things through Christ who gives me strength. You sometimes just need a little reminder that anything that you face, it does not matter. You can do it. Keep it right here on Urban Praise.

0: Hello, I'm Michelle McKinney-Hammond, and this is Life Talk. Comparison. That word and concept gets us into so much trouble. It affects our heart condition and sets us on the path to envy, jealousy, bitterness, and strife, and probably every evil work in the world. The enemy of our souls is quick to point out that everyone seems to be doing their own thing and not suffering a bit for it. Those who don't care about living a pure life appear to be doing just fine, and even more than just fine. And those who've purposed to live holy lives seem to be getting nowhere. On and on we can lament, but this is when I have to stop and remind myself why I have chosen the path of obedience, no matter what it cost. The reason? I love God. I love Him more than the pleasure or momentary positives that sin might have to offer. At the end of the day, all the chickens come home to roost. We might never see the end result of a person's waywardness, but the Bible lets us know that at the end of time, what people who choose not to follow Christ will face won't be pretty. Appearances are seldom what they seem to be. Therefore, trust God. And be still in Him. He's working your life out for you. And when the blessing comes, you will have no regrets attached to it. Pure or right choices will always reap a great reward. Though the vision and hope may tarry, wait for it, for it will surely be manifest and worth the wait. Have you felt robbed by not getting something you wanted? What comparisons have you made between what others have and what you have? Well, I invite you to log on to MichelleHammond.com for more resources that give life. And remember, love always, live well.
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0: rest for the people of God. This rest is a finished work. We're not resting in the finished work, but the rest is a finished work. This was inspired by Pastor Creflo Dollar. Tri-City.
1: There remaineth the rest.

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0: is entertainment. 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

0: And we are here inside Urban Praise on a 4th of July weekend. Chant Lamore, Lead Me On. And also Richard Smallwood and Vision taking us back at the table. It's Flashback Friday, too, y'all. We're going to squeeze some oldies, but goodies in, all right? Yeah. You know, everybody has to stand on somebody's shoulders. We remember Richard Smallwood. I'm Effie inside your midday. Okay, we're off to a little late start, but hey, we are here. We are here. All right, y'all, more great music coming up, so stay with us and spread the word. Tell everybody, Urban Praise is 24 hours a day. 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Just plug in Urban Praise Radio. You'll see Moody Radio's Urban Praise Radio. And we are here, honey. Yeah, even on the holiday, a lot of folks off, but we here. We're going to hang out with you for the next few hours. But again, the music is nonstop. 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
2: William Jones Pierce was born in 1926 and picked up his first trombone at the age of 10. Growing up, he performed with the U.S. Marines. Later, Bill enrolled and flunked out of Moody Bible Institute. But the WMBI staff noticed he was not only a great announcer, but also an extraordinary trombone player. Bill also sang and teamed up with Dick Anthony and the Melody Four Quartet. But Bill Pierce is best known for his late-night radio program, Night Watch, which was later syndicated as Night Sounds.
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2: Bill served at Moody for 25 years, and at the age of 83, God called him home. To the glory of God, Bill Pierce is a name you should know.
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0: The beautiful, talented C.C. Winans. Not just talented, she's anointed. The oil of God is on her. The anointing. That's what breaks the yoke, y'all. That's what causes arenas and churches and auditoriums to be filled when she's on tour. And she's on tour now. I mean, she's been on tour for a while. Hey, use what you got, give God glory, and bless his people. I love it. More than this, C.C. Winans featuring Todd Dulaney, who co-wrote the song. So glad she released that. I love it. Lord, I want to give you more than this. I'm Effie inside your midday. Yeah, I'm here. We are here. Urban Praise in full force. Well, you know, the time we are here. So thank you so much for listening. And I remember C.C., speaking at a church, she said something that really stuck with me. She said, we need to start preaching about hell more. She said, we need to start preaching about hell again. And honestly, she's right. You know, a firefighter doesn't run into a building that's burning because he enjoys the heat, he or she. They run into it because the danger is there and lives are at stake. Their mission is to save lives from burning in the fire. Well, that's the same way God does. He doesn't warn us about hell because he hates us. He warns us because he loves us. John 3:16, you know, a favorite. God so loved the world, he gave his only son. Whoever believes in him shall not perish, but have eternal life. Hell is real. Eternity is real. And Lord, I know I don't want to go there. I remember when the preacher preached. I was in the ninth grade. And I don't remember the message that much, but honey, I remember him talking about hell. And when he opened up that altar call, was I on my way to the altar crying, saying to myself, Lord, I don't want to go to hell. So she's right. We need to start preaching about hell again. Love C.C. Winans. And the good news, though, is, you know, Jesus made a way for us to be saved. One day we're going to have to stand before God, each and every one by ourselves, before the righteous judge. And he's going to be righteous. Your grace is right now. But then, honey, it's going to be, what did you do? And God's warnings are not signs of his anger. They're reminders of his love. Let's not wait until it's too late. The right time to turn to God is right now. Let's get it right. Let's repent, surrender our lives to Christ. If we confess our sins, he's faithful and just to forgive us of our sins and cleanse us from all unrighteousness. 1 John 1:9. God's warnings are not signs of his anger. They're reminders of his love. And the right time to turn to God is right now. Urban Praise.
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0: something about your praise, your hallelujah. When I say thank you, Jesus, for another day. Lord, thank you for waking me up this morning. Honey, it may sound trite and cliche, but God knows my heart. God, I thank you that I can talk, I can walk, I can wash my face, I can take a shower without assistance. You know what? I mean, we may take these things for granted because we do it every day, but then you see somebody who can't. Or sometimes one little thing can get off track. One nerve, one signal in your body can cause you not to be able to wash your back. Honey, I'm telling you, been there, done that. I thank God. I do. Something about my praise. Vicky Yoy, love that song. You know, CeCe Winans produced that album for her. So you kind of hear a little bit of CeCe in that. I am Effie, Inside Urban Praise. And honey, we were created to praise. Somebody said, thank you. The praises make room for more. And thank you makes room for more. And plus, God inhabits the praises of his people. Hey, we're thankful for Moody Radio. We are inside 100 years. You know, I mean, can you believe a lot of companies, a lot of churches, a lot of organizations, definitely a lot of people have come and gone within 100 years, but we're still here. Praise God. 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That's what one listener said. And hey, I echo that. 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
1: This song says, God's mercy kept me. So I wouldn't let go. Anybody in here ever felt like giving up? Just throwing in the towel, just giving up. I'm not going to ask you to hunch anybody, but just look at them. That person you're looking at is here tonight only because of God's mercy and His grace. Somebody ought to just tell God, thank you for your mercy and your grace that kept me.

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I was really down. The devil really had me. But God's mercy kept me. I'm here tonight because of God's mercy. Come on now, just thank him. Just thank him.

0: God can do it. You fill in the blank. What do you think he's able to do? What do you imagine? What are you asking him to do? Well, guess what? He can do exceedingly abundantly above all. Can somebody say all that you could ever ask, think, or imagine? Whoa, God is good. He is able. It's Urban Praise. It is Friday. Yes, July 3rd. It's a 4th of July weekend. You know, the nation's getting ready to celebrate 250 years. Whoa. Now, that is nobody but God who brought us this far in our mess. Yeah, sinful mess, sinful nature. All have sinned and come short of the glory of God. There's none righteous, no, not one. So, yeah, we've sinned. And God has still blessed us. Ooh, y'all, let's repent according to 2 Chronicles 7:14. And let's pray and seek him with all of our heart. And thank God we need a word, a touch. We need heaven. We need to hear from it. Amen. We need God all up in our lives and in this country and in this world. But bottom line, he's able to do it. I love that song, Daryl Walls and P.J. Morton. It is climbing the charts, really on the top right now, and up for quite a few Stellar Awards. So thank God for that. We went back with Dottie McClurkin and Just a Little Talk with Jesus. Y'all, that makes it all right. I am Effie. I don't know where you are in your neck of the woods, but it is raining here, and it's hot. So if you need some tips on how to cool down, we've got them for you. Urban Praise Radio on Facebook and Instagram. Check it out. Urban Praise Radio. That's our handle on Facebook and Instagram. And of course, my page, Effie Roth. Please like the pages, follow, and share the post. In fact, share a few of the posts. But those really will help in terms of how to save on your electricity bill and how to stay cool because it's hot. Oh, Lord. I know someplace that's hotter and I'm not going. But anyway, and share those tips with somebody else and check on the elderly. Check on those who are sick and less fortunate. Please, we want to make sure everybody's okay. All right. Make sure you check it out. 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
1: 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It's Urban Praise from Moody Radio.

y'all. I know he's been good. I'll tell you the truth. How many of y'all there know God's been good, huh?

God is good all the time. All the time, he's great. The goodness of God for Mark Jacob, Chloe, and Cam. Hello, Almeda, Nikki, Sandra. How you doing? Terry, Adrian, what's up? Danielle and Ruth, God bless you. Judith, Cedric, appreciate you so much. Reverend Bowman, to all our Urban Praise family, it's music for you. We're going way back. I love this song. Don't play it much, but it's Bob Bailey. Stand. After you've done all you can, you stand. Urban Praise.

0: It's America, really the world's choir master, Dr. Ricky Dillard from Fort Heights, about 20 miles south of downtown Chicago, along with New G. When I think about the Lord, I have to thank him. Y'all, God's been better to me than I could ever be or imagine being to myself. Has he been good to you? It's a good time to tell him thank you. It's Urban Praise inside a fabulous Flashback Friday, giving you a few oldies but goodies. We pray you're enjoying those. I am Effie, hanging out inside of 4th of July weekend. Are you going to be among the 72.2 million folk traveling in this country? About 61.4 million will be hitting the road. So please, wherever you're going, we pray safe travel and good times. And also, please be careful and be prayerful. Practice safe driving. Don't be sleepy on the road. You know, all that stuff, because we don't want no accidents. We want you to go there and come on back and be nice on the road, because people don't just honk their horns anymore. Sometimes folk be fighting and shooting. So please be careful and prayerful. Can't stress that enough. And take Urban Praise with you. 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We are there. 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Happy birthday to you on this July 3rd. You're going to have a nice holiday weekend to celebrate. All right, y'all, if you're celebrating, wishing you have in Ephesians 3:20, exceeding abundantly, we want God to give you all he has for you. And we want you to receive it. That's the main thing. You receive it and tell God thank you and use it for his glory. Know as long as you've got a pulse, you've got a purpose. If today is your birthday, you're celebrating with Audra McDonald. You may have seen her on Shonda Rhimes' ABC television series called Private Practice. And she's also won about 6 Tony Awards. She's a stage actress, also TV actress. She's 56 years young. Tom Cruise, today is his birthday. He is 64. He's been in so many movies. How many? We can't even count them. We know about Mission Impossibles and so much more. He's 64 years young. Again, if you're going to New York, okay, you might run into some traffic, especially if you're around Madison Square Garden, Manhattan. Taylor Swift and her soon-to-be hubby, what's his name? Travis Kelce. They're going to have a multi-day wedding celebration, lots of security. So it's going to be a traffic jam for sure. All right, so be careful, be prayerful wherever you go. Have a great holiday weekend as the nation celebrates 250 years. Thank God we are here. Thank God he's allowed this country to be here. Y'all don't stop praying. We've got to pray and see God's face as never before. Have a great weekend. Keep the radio on. We're here 24/7. Love you to life. If the Lord says the same, we'll see you Monday. Happy July 4th. God bless. Urban Praise.
1: 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Hi, I'm Janet Parshall, host of In the Market with Janet Parshall. 100 years, pretty magnificent when you think about it. 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

Song says it's good to be alive, but it's best to live. Look at your neighbor and say, neighbor, it's good to be alive, but it's best to live. And guess what? Guess what?

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0: joy in America is worth celebrating. But Dr. Tony Evans says it may be too much of a good thing. He explains why as we spend 2 minutes with Tony.
1: Every July 4th, there is a fireworks display. There's barbecue, parades, and celebrations because of Independence Day. And the United States was born out of a battle for independence. I don't know if you've noticed, but the further man has gone in technology, the more independent he's become. So we can build the world we want, the way we want it, and we will not appeal to God because we got us. We wonder why there's so many problems in our lives, in our families, in our churches, in our society. It's because of freedom. The very thing you want is killing us. So the more God is pushed away from your life, my life, our culture, our society, the more the consequences of a choice you get to make. Once you decide to not be ruled by God, you will wind up being ruled by someone who imitates God, even if that somebody is you, where you're saying, I will be like the Most High. And once you have somebody imitating God in your life, you have an idol.
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8: What does that mean? 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He's a participant in the church. He's on the board. He is actively engaging us in the church. 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Yeah. When you're there in the kingdom, in that place, you know that place that you go to? God is active with every one of us when we're worshiping. He's participating and we're cooperating with him. That stress that you feel, it's not from God, because if you understood the truth, God is active. You're just standing in a place. You're in his stead, but God is here.
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2: I'm amazed when I look at sports and I see people who would put their bodies on the line for a game to make it to the Super Bowl or to win the NBA championship or to win the national championship of colleges. And you would see people wanting to win the Final Four, and they're spread out on the floor reaching for a ball. They are reaching for a football. They are slam dunking a quarterback who gets up, shakes it off, injury after injury after injury after injury, and still keep pressing to do well in the game. I find it interesting that we will go to all of that for football, basketball. It's interesting that when we are so willing, so ready to do all those things, when it comes to Christ, we would rather live by sight, not by faith. But anytime you talk about Christ, then all of a sudden it became more about what they can see that's distracting from following Christ than what he is saying. And when the cost of following Christ gets higher and higher and higher, it became more imperative that God is asking for too much rather than God, who is God. It's a privilege to serve him, and it's never too much.
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0: Stay right there. We've got more great songs coming your way here on Urban Praise.
1: Hello, I'm Michelle McKinney Hammond, and this is Life Talk. Comparison. That word and concept gets us into so much trouble. It affects our heart condition and sets us on the path to envy, jealousy, bitterness, and strife, and probably every evil work in the world. The enemy of our souls is quick to point out that everyone seems to be doing their own thing and not suffering a bit for it. Those who don't care about living a pure life appear to be doing just fine, and even more than just fine. And those who've purposed to live holy lives seem to be getting nowhere. On and on we can lament, but this is when I have to stop and remind myself why I have chosen the path of obedience, no matter what it cost. The reason? I love God. I love Him more than the pleasure or momentary positives that sin might have to offer. At the end of the day, all the chickens come home to roost. We might never see the end result of a person's waywardness, but the Bible lets us know that at the end of time, what people who choose not to follow Christ will face won't be pretty. Appearances are seldom what they seem to be. Therefore, trust God and be still in Him. He's working your life out for you, and when the blessing comes, you will have no regrets attached to it. Pure or right choices will always reap a great reward. Though the vision and hope may tarry, wait for it, for it will surely be manifest and worth the wait. Have you felt robbed by not getting something you wanted? What comparisons have you made between what others have and what you have? Well, I invite you to log on to michellehammond.com for more resources that give life. And remember, love always, live well.
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6: Unconditional pardon. Listen to what he says. Forgive them. Forgive them if they know that they did me wrong.
7: No.
6: Forgive them if they repent of what they did to me. Forgive them if they ask me for forgiveness. But none of that's in there. No. Jesus gave an unconditional pardon. Forgive them. Some of us are worried because the person still around that can do the same thing again. And as long as I hold them in unforgiveness, maybe that'll put them in check. No, it won't.
7: Man.
6: Well, they didn't ask me, so how can I forgive somebody who doesn't want it? How did Jesus do it?
8: Yes.
6: Unconditionally. No strings attached.
7: Come on.
6: Yeah, that's it. I know you don't like it. I didn't like it.
8: That's right. Preach it anyway.
6: But this is what it said. You want to be free. 9 people killed in an AME church in South Carolina. Dylan Roof went in, killed those precious 9 people. Went in like he was a friend. Shot them down like dogs. At every funeral, not 8, not 7, 6, 5, 4, 3, 2, at every one of those services, somebody from the family got up and made national headlines. We forgive him.
9: We're celebrating the one who makes a way every day. This is Urban Praise.

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1: 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Brothers and sisters,

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I was in Nashville, Tennessee to sing at a conference, and I was sitting there depressed about things that have happened in my past. And Bishop Kenneth Mole stood on his feet and he sang these words.

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6: And the more you enjoy the song, the more blouses you buy. Yeah. That rhythm, that background noise. We're not talking about actions and do's and don'ts today. We're talking about that background music. The background music that should be the background music of your life. The kingdom background music. That makes people feel comfortable in your presence. That gives off that air of hospitality and genuineness that just draws people in. The background noise. Let me give you this example. Could you put that hymn up? How different this sounds when you read these words without music. When peace like a river attendeth my way, when sorrows like sea billows roll, whatever my lot, thou hast taught me to say, it is well with my soul.
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